0: among my people. Amos 7:8.
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0: Ben had bought pirated computer software for years, simply because it was cheaper. Even though it was illegal and broke copyright laws, he didn't feel it was morally wrong. After all, everyone did it, and why should he buy expensive original software? Who would check? After hearing a talk on daily examples of living by God's standards, however, Ben, a new believer growing in the faith, began to wonder, what does it mean to do the right thing? Ben decided to replace all his software with original versions. It cost a lot more, but as he explained to his friends, God knows, and he calls us to do what's right, right? In Amos 7, God reminded the Israelites that his standards were impartial and absolute and applied to all, including his favored nation. His laws and moral standards were like a plumb line, a weighted line used by builders to ensure structural integrity by showing if a wall wasn't being built perfectly vertical. While he may extend mercy, God can't compromise his justice, which is why he sent his son, Jesus, to die in our place as payment for our sin. The Bible shows us whether we're walking in his way or not. By his grace, God helps those who believe in Jesus to live in a way that pleases him and brings honor to him, to do what's right. 98.7. Today's encouragement was provided by...

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God bless you. This is Pastor Geraldine Finley, Senior Pastor of the Christian Community Outreach Church, coming to you from our new location, 591 New Park Avenue, West Hartford, Connecticut. 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Our online information, 712-439-3900, code 712-039. We would love to hear from you. And remember, God got the power.

I've been catching vibes lately. Feels like I gotta try lately. Like, is this even right, maybe? The questions on my mind, pacing my race. And it looks like the time's changing. Everybody life's saving. I can't just be light chasing.

0: 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We minister also to the women, the men, singles, youth, just to name a few. 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You can also reach us by phone, 860-206-1101. We would love to hear from you. The Lord is doing a great thing. And remember, God has got the power to see you through.
1: Mary, would you come and read a verse of the scripture from Mark, the 16th chapter? If you'll follow along, Mark 16. Amen. Praise God, everybody. Verse 1. As the Sabbath was passed, Mary Magdalene and Mary, the mother of James and Salome, had bought sweet spices that they might come and anoint him. And very early in the morning, the first day of the week, they came into the sepulcher at the rising of the sun. Verse 3. And they said among themselves, who shall roll us away the stone from the door of the sepulcher? For as when they looked, they saw that the stone was rolled away, for it was very great. Amen. Amen.
2: Amen. Thank you, Counselor Claire, for it up. When it came, they found that the stone was rolled away. And the scripture tells us that he read in verse 2, it was very early in the morning, the first day of the week, when they came to the sepulcher where he at the rising of the sun. Amen. Amen. And it was very early in the morning. What I want to use for a thought, it's a new day. It is a new day. Glory be to God. They got up and they went looking for him in the same place. But it was a new day. He was not there. Father God, in the name of Jesus, we thank you that I will come, Lord God, that we may break the bread of life. Father, we ask you to open up the eyes of our understanding, Jesus. Amen. Amen. A new day, glory be to God. When you think of a new day, that means something has passed away. A darkness has gone, and glory be to God, light has come. Is that right? In order for it to be a new day, the darkness had to go out so the light could come in. So in this scripture, we find that number one, it was early in the morning. Glory be to God. Sometimes we say we got things to do and we'll put them off. But I'm here to tell you, if you get out early in the morning when you first start, if you do your prayer, if you do your necessary things, then you don't have to worry. We don't have to worry about forgetting them. And here they were trying to figure out who and how and what whose job it was that they would roll, glory be to God, the stone away. But Jesus had already did the work. They were trying to figure out, they were saying to themselves, who is going to roll the stone away? And I can imagine saying, will you be you, Mary, will you be you? But as I said, but Jesus had already did the work. And I want to pause this and say, whatever it is in your life, Jesus already done the work. Glory be to God, no matter what we look at and how we try to do it. Even worry will not cause us a change. Glory be to God. Sometimes, if you're like me, you mind on some things and you almost get into worry. Well, sometimes you get into worrying about it. But glory be to God, worrying don't change a thing. Because Jesus has already done the work. Glory be to God. In life, in our lives today, we are trying to figure out how things are going to go. I believe everybody here in this service, on the line, in the parking lot, have some things that you're trying to figure out. Is that right? You're looking at them, not that you don't trust God, but you're trying to see if I put this over here, that over there. What if this don't come together? How is that going to come together? But God already knows about it. So in our lives, Jesus is already there. Glory be to God. And the Bible lets us know that Jesus got out of the grave and he rose, glory be to God, on the third day, which is the day we'll celebrate. Hallelujah. And he got up on our behalf. How many of you know that he came out of the grave on our behalf? Glory be to God. He didn't stay there. If he was staying there, we would not have the victory over the things that we have victory over now. It was something that needed. be rolled away. I don't know what about you. I don't know what you need to be rolled away. I don't know what you need to have moved out of your life. But glory, whatever it is, God got it. Hallelujah. It's a new day, church. And what the Bible says, that forgetting those things that lie behind, and I press forward for the mark of a high calling. In other words, what I didn't do yesterday, I can't do nothing about it today. What I didn't finish yesterday, I can't finish it today. It's a new day, so Paul said, but I press forward for the mark of a high calling in Christ Jesus. Press is to push against nothing. I'm going to push towards my victory. Glory be to God. Sometimes you got to press even when you don't feel like it. You might have tried before, but it's a new day, and we can try it again. Jesus got up. We're going to get up. Is that right? Glory be to God. I'm going to try it again. I tried it one time, and maybe it didn't work, but I'm going to try it again because it's a new day. It might feel like the same one, but glory be to God. God has put something on it, and he has made the pathway. He said, I go before you. And I'll level up all mountains and make the crooked way straight. There's some crooked things that I need to have straightened in my life. But I thank God who gives me the victory. That he's making the crooked way straight. And he's bringing down mountains that seem like they were too high to be moved. Glory be to God, he's wiping away some tears that you have to cry all night long. And you might have not been crying in the night time, but in the daytime. It's a new day. I hear the Spirit of God to tell my people. Glory be to God, I'm concerned about what you're concerned about. Glory be to God. It's a new day. Church, it's a new day. Thank you, Heavenly Father. And there's a new opportunity. Not only a new day, but a new opportunity. What you're going to do with your new opportunity? I'm going to step out, glory be to God, and I'm going to step out a little bit further. I'm going to try out this thing one more time. I'm going to do like Jesus said, glory be to God. When the disciples was out there preaching, and said, we've been calling all night, calling up. He said, but nevertheless, I'll let down my net. I mean, nevertheless, today, I've been trying this thing, but nevertheless, I'm going to try it again. It's a new day. It's a new day. It's a new opportunity. For God is who he said he is. God is who what he said he would do. He said, I glory be to God. I make you the head and not the tail. Your love on me is not the deep. Your best going out and less coming in. Glory be to God. We find out that it's more than east of that. Hallelujah. It's beyond the bunny rabbit. The rabbit didn't get on the cross. The rabbit didn't go down in the grave. That rabbit didn't rise on the third day, declaring all power in heaven and earth is given unto you. It's a new day. I'm going to do my best in the new day. And I tell you today that Jesus got up. He got up. He got up on the third day. The Bible said they went looking for him. But he said there he had risen just like he said he would. In other words, Jesus kept his promise. He didn't go back on his promise. Sometimes people will tell you they're going to do this or that, but they'll go back on their promise. But Jesus is a promise-keeping Jesus. He's a promise-keeping Savior. He said they would destroy the body, but on the third day, I'll get back up. He kept his word. For the Bible said that he went down in Hades. Glory be to God. Not only that, he said he went down in the lower part. So he had to go way down to get those people. Glory be to God. He set the captive free by the word of God. He took the keys from Satan. He got up, glory be to God, and declared all power is given unto me. And then not only that, he wasn't selfish. He didn't just keep those keys. He said, I give you the key. I give you the key, and glory be to God, whatsoever you loose on earth is loose in heaven. Whatever is bound on earth, I bind it in heaven. Somebody needs to go have for today. Glory be to God. It's a new day. It's a new season. Season one, when Jesus was led from judgment hall to judgment hall. Glory be to God. Season two, when he was hung there on the cross. Season he was hung on the cross, and he was pierced in his side. Season three, he died and went down in the grave. Glory be to God. Many have died. So that's not a big thing, that he went down in the grave. Glory be to God. Many have fallen in the grave. But this is the part that he did that no one else had done. He got up. Hallelujah, on your behalf. He got up on my behalf. He got up for heartbreak and pain. He got up for worry. He got up for sickness. He got up, glory be to God. And because he got up, we can get up. It's a new day. I think I'm a child again. It's this new day. I'm going to forget about the things that are behind me. I'm going to press forward for the high mark, the high calling in Christ Jesus. I'm going to use my new day. A new day. Represent a new season. Glory be to God. It represents a new start. Hallelujah. God has said, I'm giving you a new start. So if they were trying to figure out who was going to roll the storm away, they were trying to figure it out who was going to make it easy for them to get into the grave where they left them. But the scripture tells them they peeked in and they saw the clothes where Jesus was when he first was crucified, where they laid him in the tomb. But they didn't see anything else, but they just only saw the clothes. Sometimes people look at you out. They're trying to find the old person. Glory be to God. They say they used to look like this. They're trying to describe you, but they cannot describe you. Because it's a new day, and you done got up and left the grave clothes behind. I done got up and left the sin clothes behind. I done got up and left the sick clothes behind.
0: 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You can also reach us by phone, 860-206-1101. We would love to hear from you. The Lord is doing a great thing. And remember, God has got the power to see you through.
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sort of interesting. I sat here before activating the equipment and coming on the air tonight, just sort of reflecting and thinking and letting my mind wander. And for some reason, I settled on two one-liners my father used to say to me now and then, especially when I was going out for the evening. Often he would say, "Bill, remember whose you are." And don't forget to expect the unexpected, so you won't be totally blown away or surprised. Well, with those in mind, I welcome you to the program Night Sounds. I'm Bill Pierce, and here we are together once again. As you know, if you've listened before, we delve into various kinds of subject matter and different directions in our thinking. And reflecting once again on that statement, expect the unexpected. Depending on the severity of what unexpected event may befall us, some things we don't expect ever. In fact, if a cataclysm or some unthinkable thing happened to you lately, it wouldn't surprise me that you probably focused on God immediately. You may have thought, if not said, these words, "How could you?" And that's what I've entitled our time together tonight. Speaking of affliction, unexpected. We're going to turn to some music right now from a contemporary artist, Susan Ashton. The title of the song is "Waiting for Your Love to Come Down," a prayer to God, done in sort of a country fashion, and I'd like you to be involved in this, especially if anything has come your way that has been really tough to handle. Let's take a listen to the music of the moment. As you're going through your day or night, and the unexpected trials have come your way, and you might say, "When's the good stuff going to happen? I'm waiting for God's love to come down." Let's be involved in this for a moment, shall we?

I wonder how many of you tonight are waiting for God's love to touch your life. Perhaps you're going through something you cannot explain. You're waiting for His love to come down. Susan Ashton opening our program tonight musically. When something unforeseen or unexplainable or certainly unacceptable happens to us, we would go to the person we love the most, perhaps a guardian, a parent, ultimately to God and say, "How could you let this happen? I was trying my best to do your will with all of my heart. And then it happened." So tonight's program is directed to the subject of affliction, the unexpected. We really can't give complete answers to these questions. How could you? Reflection is important, if only to keep us away from irresponsible thoughts about God that captivate us from time to time. I was thinking the other day of some of the things that have happened in my life that I can't explain. One that changed my life completely. And I saw this paragraph on the way in tonight, which I want to share with you. Especially if you've been going through something that's unexplainable to you, and you've claimed that wonderful promise in the book of Romans, chapter 8, verse 28. "And we know that in all things God works for the good of those who love Him, who have been called according to His purpose." Well, Paul the Apostle, who wrote those words, went through some pretty tough situations. And the Lord's response to Paul's request one time for relief from physical pain was, "My grace is sufficient for you, for My power is made perfect in weakness." How many times I've claimed that verse in the middle of a Night Sounds program. In fact, it's become our credo here. "My strength is made perfect in weakness." This paragraph that I mentioned a moment ago came to me from a writing by David Scholar, who said, "I think the teaching that we should thank God for everything, even that which is evil, is wrong. It's not for everything we thank God, not for it, but in and through everything. Because God is never overcome by evil or sin, but uses for His purposes even the tragic realities of human experience." I think one of the worst things that ever happened that I can recall to someone near to me in the ministry was many years ago, when the daughter of a prominent Christian couple was raped and murdered. She was a Christian. This was an exemplary family. The tragedy struck us all. And I think of this tonight once again. It is not for everything that we thank God, but in and through everything. We don't need to understand how God's purposes work out. This is where our faith is tested. It's enough for you and me, them, us, to embrace the biblical understanding that God does work in and through all experiences. And the painful process we may be into right now. His purpose for us in the midst of suffering and pain is the molding and strengthening of our character. I think it was entertainer Oprah Winfrey who prayed one time, "Please, Lord, don't teach me anything today." I had to laugh when I heard that. Not in derision. But how many times hearing a message like we have tonight
We may have been strung out with something the day before, and our prayer very well could be, please don't teach me anything today. I'm too weak to learn. I don't want to be molded. And this verse, the testing of your faith worketh patience or perseverance. Perseverance must finish its work so that you, I, we may be mature and complete. These words in the book of James, chapter 1, verses 3 and 4. The challenge of suffering and evil. I don't want challenge today. However, this can provide an unparalleled opportunity for growth and spiritual maturity. We are on our way, and we cannot stop things, stuff from happening. We have to get up in the morning. So many of us have to go to work. There are certain things incumbent upon us that we really can't escape from. And then we hear Paul saying, praise be to the God and Father of our Lord Jesus Christ, the Father of compassion and the God of all comfort, who comforts us in all of our troubles. This is consistent with God's nature. God will and does provide comfort and support and love and assurance to those who turn to Him in their sorrow and suffering. And for the life of me, I cannot understand how some people can go through this life with the things that happen without faith in the sovereignty of a loving and compassionate God. So what if you or I wake up tomorrow and the unthinkable happens? What if the sun really doesn't shine on us? Stephen Curtis Chapman sings a song that investigates this possibility. Again, let's be involved in this, especially if we're undergoing something of testing and trial in our lives. We're trying to understand God's purposes. So let's use this little phrase, what if?

Stephen Curtis Chapman, Song of Assurance. When everything falls through the roof, I will be here. This is Night Sounds. I'm Bill Pierce. Thank you very much for joining me tonight. Maybe some of you have just turned us on. Riding down the highway, I think of truckers, professional drivers, cruising the interstates tonight, driving through the darkness. So many of them write, God bless each one of you. Take you safely. Medical personnel handling the needs of so many hurting people. May the Lord's power be with you. Those in beds of illness, the teaching professions, the healing ministries, homemakers, students, blue-collar workers, white-collar workers, CEO, doctors, lawyers, we hear from so many of you in various professions and callings, cultures, age groups. Thank you for coming our way tonight. We're going off the air in a few moments. If we can send information, or just a catalog that covers the entire field of adjacent ministries, we receive our mail at Night Sounds, Wheaton, Illinois, 60189. And tonight our program direction bears the title, How Could You? Basically, an incredulous message addressed to God in desperation so many times. Well, you're not alone, believe me. So many of you are facing the problems that you cannot control. You can't understand. You're in an overload. I want to bring you a prayer written by a man of God who was going through this, and he prayed, Lord, I have suffered a terrible loss in my life, and I want to believe that you really care because you let it happen, Lord. And I keep asking why. But the skies remain cold and gray with a merciless silence. I know I must accept it and learn to live with it. But the vacuum, the emptiness, the excruciating agony flatten me with despair. Now, O God, I pray, please fill in the vacuum. Absolve the emptiness. Resolve the bitterness. Enable me to endure the pain and to remain close to you, that I may be grateful through whatever you have given me. Even if such gifts cannot remain mine forever, turn the ashes of my loss into something beautiful and useful. I can't do this, Lord, but you can. Do it now, if you will. So tonight, whatever you may be enduring, remember, we don't need to understand how God's purposes work out through sin and evil or calamity, but we embrace with all of our hearts the God who loves and is above and beyond all things. Without him, we can't make it. That's a given. Let's just reaffirm our love for him as we hear this song once again. Without you, Lord, I can do nothing. I sure can't make it through what's happening. Lift me up and let's go through together right now.

O Lord God, we thank you for this, that within your power and your presence and your love, we are safe evermore. Lord, touch that one who is in desperation, reaching out for you tonight to take him or her into your love. In Jesus' name, amen. Thank you so much for sharing these moments with me tonight. Don't give up. You're going to get through this. The Lord's going to take you through it. Believe him. Our mailing address remains Night Sounds, Wheaton, Illinois, 60189. Till next we meet in God's divine providence, may he be with you tomorrow and take you through the night. God bless you, and let's look up to him together.

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0: trading.
1: God started revealing this revelation. I had to upgrade the title. It's going to be trading faith. It's going to take you trading where you put your faith. And what we have to do, which is a very scary thing for people, is take our trust out of what's gotten us here and now put it, trade it for the presence of what God wants to do in our life. Trading faith is changing the faith that got you here for the faith that will take you there. Where is there your prophetic promise? Where is there you walking in purpose? When my anger's about to go crazy, I don't run to a bottle. That's what I used to trust. That's what got me here. I don't run to money and being a workaholic. That's what I used to trust. That's where I used to put my faith. I don't even run to my husband or wife because they are not the source. They are just a resource. I am trading where I used to go, and I'm putting it in the one who can actually heal me.

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1: Welcome to today's encouragement from Our Daily Bread. 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
0: Ben had bought pirated computer software for years, simply because it was cheaper. Even though it was illegal and broke copyright laws, he didn't feel it was morally wrong. After all, everyone did it, and why should he buy expensive original software? Who would check? After hearing a talk on daily examples of living by God's standards, however, Ben, a new believer growing in the faith, began to wonder, what does it mean to do the right thing? Ben decided to replace all his software with original versions. It cost a lot more, but as he explained to his friends, God knows, and he calls us to do what's right, right? In Amos 7, God reminded the Israelites that his standards were impartial and absolute and applied to all, including his favored nation. His laws and moral standards were like a plumb line, a weighted line used by builders to ensure structural integrity by showing if a wall wasn't being built perfectly vertical. While he may extend mercy, God can't compromise his justice, which is why he sent his son, Jesus, to die in our place as payment for our sin. The Bible shows us whether we're walking in his way or not. By his grace, God helps those who believe in Jesus to live in a way that pleases him and brings honor to him to do what's right. 98.7. Today's encouragement was...

0: Hello. God bless you. 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Sunday morning, 11:25. 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And remember, God got the power.
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ignorance tonight. Come on, I won't feed it to you. Our prayer tonight is that's our heart's cry. 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

sort of interesting. I sat here before activating the equipment and coming on the air tonight, just sort of reflecting and thinking and letting my mind wander. And for some reason, I settled on two one-liners my father used to say to me now and then, especially when I was going out for the evening. Often he would say, "Bill, remember whose you are." And don't forget to expect the unexpected, so you won't be totally blown away or surprised. Well, with those in mind, I welcome you to the program Night Sounds. I'm Bill Pierce, and here we are together once again. As you know, if you've listened before, we delve into various kinds of subject matter and different directions in our thinking. And reflecting once again on that statement, expect the unexpected. Depending on the severity of what unexpected event may befall us, some things we don't expect ever. In fact, if a cataclysm or some unthinkable thing happened to you lately, it wouldn't surprise me that you probably focused on God immediately. You may have thought, if not said, these words: "How could you?" And that's what I've entitled our time together tonight. Speaking of affliction, unexpected. We're going to turn to some music right now from a contemporary artist, Susan Ashton. The title of the song is "Waiting for Your Love to Come Down," a prayer to God, done in sort of a country fashion, and I'd like you to be involved in this, especially if anything has come your way that has been really tough to handle. Let's take a listen to the music of the moment. As you're going through your day or night, and the unexpected trials have come your way, and you might say, "When's the good stuff going to happen? I'm waiting for God's love to come down." Let's be involved in this for a moment, shall we?

I wonder how many of you tonight are waiting for God's love to touch your life. Perhaps you're going through something you cannot explain. You're waiting for His love to come down. Susan Ashton opening our program tonight musically. When something unforeseen or unexplainable or certainly unacceptable happens to us, we would go to the person we love the most, perhaps a guardian, a parent, ultimately to God and say, "How could you let this happen? I was trying my best to do your will with all of my heart. And then it happened." So tonight's program is directed to the subject of affliction, the unexpected. We really can't give complete answers to these questions. How could you? Reflection is important, if only to keep us away from irresponsible thoughts about God that captivate us from time to time. I was thinking the other day of some of the things that have happened in my life that I can't explain. One that changed my life completely. And I saw this paragraph on the way in tonight, which I want to share with you. Especially if you've been going through something that's unexplainable to you, and you've claimed that wonderful promise in the book of Romans, chapter 8, verse 28. "And we know that in all things God works for the good of those who love Him, who have been called according to His purpose." Well, Paul the Apostle, who wrote those words, went through some pretty tough situations. And the Lord's response to Paul's request one time for relief from physical pain was, "My grace is sufficient for you, for My power is made perfect in weakness." How many times I've claimed that verse in the middle of a Night Sounds program. In fact, it's become our credo here. "My strength is made perfect in weakness." This paragraph that I mentioned a moment ago came to me from a writing by David Scholar, who said, "I think the teaching that we should thank God for everything, even that which is evil, is wrong. It's not for everything we thank God, not for it, but in and through everything. Because God is never overcome by evil or sin, but uses for His purposes even the tragic realities of human experience." I think one of the worst things that ever happened that I can recall to someone near to me in the ministry was many years ago, when the daughter of a prominent Christian couple was raped and murdered. She was a Christian. This was an exemplary family. The tragedy struck us all. And I think of this tonight once again. It is not for everything that we thank God, but in and through everything. We don't need to understand how God's purposes work out. This is where our faith is tested. It's enough for you and me, them, us, to embrace the biblical understanding that God does work in and through all experiences. And the painful process we may be into right now. His purpose for us in the midst of suffering and pain is the molding and strengthening of our character. I think it was entertainer Oprah Winfrey who prayed one time, "Please, Lord, don't teach me anything today." I had to laugh when I heard that. Not in derision. But how many times hearing a message like we have tonight
We may have been strung out with something the day before, and our prayer very well could be, please don't teach me anything today. I'm too weak to learn. I don't want to be molded. And this verse, the testing of your faith worketh patience or perseverance. Perseverance must finish its work so that you, I, we may be mature and complete. These words in the book of James, chapter 1, verses 3 and 4. The challenge of suffering and evil. I don't want challenge today. However, this can provide an unparalleled opportunity for growth and spiritual maturity. We are on our way, and we cannot stop things, stuff from happening. We have to get up in the morning. So many of us have to go to work. There are certain things incumbent upon us that we really can't escape from. And then we hear Paul saying, praise be to the God and Father of our Lord Jesus Christ, the Father of compassion and the God of all comfort, who comforts us in all of our troubles. This is consistent with God's nature. God will and does provide comfort and support and love and assurance to those who turn to Him in their sorrow and suffering. And for the life of me, I cannot understand how some people can go through this life with the things that happen without faith in the sovereignty of a loving and compassionate God. So what if you or I wake up tomorrow and the unthinkable happens? What if the sun really doesn't shine on us? Stephen Curtis Chapman sings a song that investigates this possibility. Again, let's be involved in this, especially if we're undergoing something of testing and trial in our lives. We're trying to understand God's purposes. So let's use this little phrase, what if?

Stephen Curtis Chapman, Song of Assurance, When Everything Falls Through the Roof, I Will Be Here. This is Night Sounds. I'm Bill Pierce. Thank you very much for joining me tonight. Maybe some of you have just turned us on. Riding down the highway, I think of truckers, professional drivers, cruising the interstates tonight, driving through the darkness. So many of them write, God bless each one of you. Take you safely. Medical personnel handling the needs of so many hurting people. May the Lord's power be with you. Those in beds of illness, the teaching professions, the healing ministries, homemakers, students, blue-collar workers, white-collar workers, CEO, doctors, lawyers, we hear from so many of you in various professions and callings, cultures, age groups. Thank you for coming our way tonight. We're going off the air in a few moments. If we can send information, or just a catalog that covers the entire field of adjacent ministries, we receive our mail at Night Sounds, Wheaton, Illinois, 60189. And tonight our program direction bears the title, How Could You? Basically, an incredulous message addressed to God in desperation so many times. Well, you're not alone, believe me. So many of you are facing the problems that you cannot control. You can't understand. You're in an overload. I want to bring you a prayer written by a man of God who was going through this, and he prayed, Lord, I have suffered a terrible loss in my life, and I want to believe that you really care because you let it happen, Lord. And I keep asking why. But the skies remain cold and gray with a merciless silence. I know I must accept it and learn to live with it. But the vacuum, the emptiness, the excruciating agony flatten me with despair. Now, O God, I pray, please fill in the vacuum. Absolve the emptiness. Resolve the bitterness. Enable me to endure the pain and to remain close to you, that I may be grateful through whatever you have given me. Even if such gifts cannot remain mine forever, turn the ashes of my loss into something beautiful and useful. I can't do this, Lord, but you can. Do it now, if you will. So tonight, whatever you may be enduring, remember, we don't need to understand how God's purposes work out through sin and evil or calamity, but we embrace with all of our hearts the God who loves and is above and beyond all things. Without him, we can't make it. That's a given. Let's just reaffirm our love for him as we hear this song once again. Without you, Lord, I can do nothing. I sure can't make it through what's happening. Lift me up and let's go through together right now.

Oh, Lord God, we thank you for this, that within your power and your presence and your love, we are safe evermore. Lord, touch that one who is in desperation, reaching out for you tonight to take him or her into your love. In Jesus' name, amen. Thank you so much for sharing these moments with me tonight. Don't give up. You're going to get through this. The Lord's going to take you through it. Believe him. Our mailing address remains Night Sounds, Wheaton, Illinois, 60189. Till next we meet in God's divine providence, may he be with you tomorrow and take you through the night. God bless you, and let's look up to him together.

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0: Welcome to today's encouragement from Our Daily Bread. Rhythms of Joy was written by Monica LaRose and read by Tony Collier.
1: A scientific study which sought to explore how much of people's musical sensitivity is cultural and how much of it is instinctual, played drum rhythms for newborn babies while monitoring their brainwave activity. Occasionally, the researcher would omit a beat from the rhythm. Amazingly, they found the infant's brainwaves spiked right when the note was left out, showing their young minds were already anticipating that beat and reacting to its absence. The study brings to mind the amazing way that God has created us. He's even wired us to embrace the wonderful gift of music and respond to it with joy. And, as the psalmist David writes in Psalm 30, to respond to God's grace with music of our own, songs of praise to His holy name. Yet pain, exhaustion, regret, or grief can sometimes weigh our hearts down and threaten to silence our songs of praise. Experiencing despair, even fearing death, David pleaded with God to deliver, asking, "What is gained if I am silenced? Will the dust praise you?" David did experience God's faithfulness as joy was restored once more, as God turned his wailing into dancing and clothed him with joy. As God heals our hearts and fills them with the rhythms of joy we were born to dance to, we too can testify, "Lord, my God, I will praise you forever." 98. Today's encouragement was provided by Our Daily.

0: hello, hello. 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

0: Welcome to today's encouragement from Our Daily Bread. Rhythms of Joy was written by Monica LaRose and read by Tony Collier.
1: A scientific study which sought to explore how much of people's musical sensitivity is cultural and how much of it is instinctual, played drum rhythms for newborn babies while monitoring their brainwave activity. Occasionally, the researcher would omit a beat from the rhythm. Amazingly, they found the infant's brainwaves spiked right when the note was left out, showing their young minds were already anticipating that beat and reacting to its absence. The study brings to mind the amazing way that God has created us. He's even wired us to embrace the wonderful gift of music and respond to it with joy. And, as the psalmist David writes in Psalm 30, to respond to God's grace with music of our own, songs of praise to His holy name. Yet pain, exhaustion, regret, or grief can sometimes weigh our hearts down and threaten to silence our songs of praise. Experiencing despair, even fearing death, David pleaded with God to deliver, asking, "What is gained if I am silenced? Will the dust praise you?" David did experience God's faithfulness as joy was restored once more, as God turned his wailing into dancing and clothed him with joy. As God heals our hearts and fills them with the rhythms of joy we were born to dance to, we too can testify, "Lord, my God, I will praise you forever." 98. Today's encouragement was provided by Our Daily Bread.

hello, hello. God bless you. 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

0: Welcome to today's encouragement from Our Daily Bread. Rhythms of Joy was written by Monica LaRose and read by Tony Collier.
1: A scientific study which sought to explore how much of people's musical sensitivity is cultural and how much of it is instinctual, played drum rhythms for newborn babies while monitoring their brainwave activity. Occasionally, the researcher would omit a beat from the rhythm. Amazingly, they found the infant's brainwaves spiked right when the note was left out, showing their young minds were already anticipating that beat and reacting to its absence. The study brings to mind the amazing way that God has created us. He's even wired us to embrace the wonderful gift of music and respond to it with joy. And, as the psalmist David writes in Psalm 30, to respond to God's grace with music of our own, songs of praise to His holy name. Yet pain, exhaustion, regret, or grief can sometimes weigh our hearts down and threaten to silence our songs of praise. Experiencing despair, even fearing death, David pleaded with God to deliver, asking, "What is gained if I am silenced? Will the dust praise you?" David did experience God's faithfulness as joy was restored once more, as God turned his wailing into dancing and clothed him with joy. As God heals our hearts and fills them with the rhythms of joy we were born to dance to, we too can testify, "Lord, my God, I will praise you forever."
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0: Hello. God bless you. 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

heaven as of a rushing mighty wind, and it filled the whole house where they were sitting. Verse 4, and they were all filled with the Holy Spirit and began to speak with other tongues as the Spirit gave them utterance. Just like he did it before. How many know we need him to do it again? 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

0: Welcome to today's encouragement from Our Daily Bread. Rhythms of Joy was written by Monica LaRose and read by Tony Collier.
1: A scientific study which sought to explore how much of people's musical sensitivity is cultural and how much of it is instinctual, played drum rhythms for newborn babies while monitoring their brainwave activity. Occasionally, the researcher would omit a beat from the rhythm. Amazingly, they found the infant's brainwaves spiked right when the note was left out, showing their young minds were already anticipating that beat and reacting to its absence. The study brings to mind the amazing way that God has created us. He's even wired us to embrace the wonderful gift of music and respond to it with joy. And, as the psalmist David writes in Psalm 30, to respond to God's grace with music of our own, songs of praise to His holy name. Yet pain, exhaustion, regret, or grief can sometimes weigh our hearts down and threaten to silence our songs of praise. Experiencing despair, even fearing death, David pleaded with God to deliver, asking, "What is gained if I am silenced? Will the dust praise you?" David did experience God's faithfulness as joy was restored once more, as God turned his wailing into dancing and clothed him with joy. As God heals our hearts and fills them with the rhythms of joy we were born to dance to, we too can testify, "Lord, my God, I will praise you forever." 98. Today's encouragement is provided by Our Daily Bread Ministry.

Hello. God bless you. 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We would love to hear from you. And remember, God got the power to see you through.

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0: Welcome to today's encouragement from Our Daily Bread. Rhythms of Joy was written by Monica LaRose and read by Tony Collier.
1: A scientific study which sought to explore how much of people's musical sensitivity is cultural and how much of it is instinctual, played drum rhythms for newborn babies while monitoring their brainwave activity. Occasionally, the researcher would omit a beat from the rhythm. Amazingly, they found the infant's brainwaves spiked right when the note was left out, showing their young minds were already anticipating that beat and reacting to its absence. The study brings to mind the amazing way that God has created us. He's even wired us to embrace the wonderful gift of music and respond to it with joy. And, as the psalmist David writes in Psalm 30, to respond to God's grace with music of our own, songs of praise to His holy name. Yet pain, exhaustion, regret, or grief can sometimes weigh our hearts down and threaten to silence our songs of praise. Experiencing despair, even fearing death, David pleaded with God to deliver, asking, "What is gained if I am silenced? Will the dust praise you?" David did experience God's faithfulness as joy was restored once more, as God turned his wailing into dancing and clothed him with joy. As God heals our hearts and fills them with the rhythms of joy we were born to dance to, we too can testify, "Lord, my God, I will praise you forever." Today's encouragement was provided by Our Daily Bread.

0: through them sopranos struggling. God gonna give you double. Y'all got that last one though. God gonna give you double. No music. Let's sing the whole line. God gonna give you double. What? Triple for your trauma.
1: 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And remember, God got the power to see you through.
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0: Welcome to today's encouragement from Our Daily Bread. Rhythms of Joy was written by Monica LaRose and read by Tony Collier.
1: A scientific study which sought to explore how much of people's musical sensitivity is cultural and how much of it is instinctual, played drum rhythms for newborn babies while monitoring their brainwave activity. Occasionally, the researcher would omit a beat from the rhythm. Amazingly, they found the infant's brainwaves spiked right when the note was left out, showing their young minds were already anticipating that beat and reacting to its absence. The study brings to mind the amazing way that God has created us. He's even wired us to embrace the wonderful gift of music and respond to it with joy. And, as the psalmist David writes in Psalm 30, to respond to God's grace with music of our own, songs of praise to His holy name. Yet pain, exhaustion, regret, or grief can sometimes weigh our hearts down and threaten to silence our songs of praise. Experiencing despair, even fearing death, David pleaded with God to deliver, asking, "What is gained if I am silenced? Will the dust praise you?" David did experience God's faithfulness as joy was restored once more, as God turned his wailing into dancing and clothed him with joy. As God heals our hearts and fills them with the rhythms of joy we were born to dance to, we too can testify, "Lord, my God, I will praise you forever." 98. Today's encouragement is provided by Our Daily

Hello, hello, hello. God bless you. This is Pastor Geraldine Finley, Senior Pastor of the Christian Community Outreach Church, coming to you from our new location, 591 New Park Avenue, West Hartford, Connecticut. 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

came a sound from heaven as of a rushing mighty wind, and it filled the whole house where they were sitting. 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

0: I'm trading.
1: God started revealing this revelation. I had to upgrade the title. It's going to be trading faith. It's going to take you trading where you put your faith. And what we have to do, which is a very scary thing for people, is take our trust out of what's gotten us here and now put it, trade it for the presence of what God wants to do in our life. Trading faith is changing the faith that got you here for the faith that will take you there. Where is there your prophetic promise? Where is there you walking in purpose? When my anger's about to go crazy, I don't run to a bottle. That's what I used to trust. That's what got me here. I don't run to money and being a workaholic. That's what I used to trust. That's where I used to put my faith. I don't even run to my husband or wife because they are not the source. They are just a resource. I am trading where I used to go, and I'm putting it in the one who can actually heal me.
2: Everything I am, I'm trading. Welcome to today's encouragement from Our Daily Bread. Rhythms of Joy was written by Monica LaRose and read by Tony Collier.
3: A scientific study which sought to explore how much of people's musical sensitivity is cultural and how much of it is instinctual, played drum rhythms for newborn babies while monitoring their brainwave activity. Occasionally, the researcher would omit a beat from the rhythm. Amazingly, they found the infant's brainwaves spiked right when the note was left out, showing their young minds were already anticipating that beat and reacting to its absence. The study brings to mind the amazing way that God has created us. He's even wired us to embrace the wonderful gift of music and respond to it with joy. And, as the psalmist David writes in Psalm 30, to respond to God's grace with music of our own, songs of praise to His holy name. Yet pain, exhaustion, regret, or grief can sometimes weigh our hearts down and threaten to silence our songs of praise. Experiencing despair, even fearing death, David pleaded with God to deliver, asking, "What is gained if I am silenced? Will the dust praise you?" David did experience God's faithfulness as joy was restored once more, as God turned his wailing into dancing and clothed him with joy. As God heals our hearts and fills them with the rhythms of joy we were born to dance to, we too can testify, "Lord, my God, I will praise you forever." 98. Today's encouragement was provided by Our Daily Bread.

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God bless you. 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

0: Welcome to today's encouragement from Our Daily Bread. Rhythms of Joy was written by Monica LaRose and read by Tony Collier.
1: A scientific study, which sought to explore how much of people's musical sensitivity is cultural and how much of it is instinctual, played drum rhythms for newborn babies while monitoring their brainwave activity. Occasionally, the researcher would omit a beat from the rhythm. Amazingly, they found the infant's brain waves spiked right when the note was left out, showing their young minds were already anticipating that beat and reacting to its absence. The study brings to mind the amazing way that God has created us. He's even wired us to embrace the wonderful gift of music and respond to it with joy. And, as the psalmist David writes in Psalm 30, to respond to God's grace with music of our own, songs of praise to His holy name. Yet pain, exhaustion, regret, or grief can sometimes weigh our hearts down and threaten to silence our songs of praise. Experiencing despair, even fearing death, David pleaded with God to deliver, asking, "What is gained if I am silenced? Will the dust praise you?" David did experience God's faithfulness as joy was restored once more, as God turned his wailing into dancing and clothed him with joy. As God heals our hearts and fills them with the rhythms of joy we were born to dance to, we too can testify, "Lord, my God, I will praise you forever." Today's encouragement was provided by Our Daily Bread.

0: Hello. God bless you. 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We would love to hear from you. And remember, God got the power to see you.
1: I know that I never would have made it. I don't think they gonna believe me. I know the devil really hated the day I let the spirit lead me. See, back then I was hungry. Satan found a way to feed me. I made changes for the best. And for the

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0: Welcome to today's encouragement from Our Daily Bread. Rhythms of Joy was written by Monica LaRose and read by Tony Collier.
1: A scientific study which sought to explore how much of people's musical sensitivity is cultural and how much of it is instinctual, played drum rhythms for newborn babies while monitoring their brainwave activity. Occasionally, the researcher would omit a beat from the rhythm. Amazingly, they found the infant's brainwaves spiked right when the note was left out, showing their young minds were already anticipating that beat and reacting to its absence. The study brings to mind the amazing way that God has created us. He's even wired us to embrace the wonderful gift of music and respond to it with joy. And, as the psalmist David writes in Psalm 30, to respond to God's grace with music of our own, songs of praise to His holy name. Yet pain, exhaustion, regret, or grief can sometimes weigh our hearts down and threaten to silence our songs of praise. Experiencing despair, even fearing death, David pleaded with God to deliver, asking, "What is gained if I am silenced? Will the dust praise you?" David did experience God's faithfulness as joy was restored once more, as God turned his wailing into dancing and clothed him with joy. As God heals our hearts and fills them with the rhythms of joy we were born to dance to, we too can testify, "Lord, my God, I will praise you forever." Today's encouragement was provided by Our Daily Bread.

0: Hello, hello, hello. God bless you. 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

0: Welcome to today's encouragement from Our Daily Bread. Rhythms of Joy was written by Monica LaRose and read by Tony Collier.
1: A scientific study which sought to explore how much of people's musical sensitivity is cultural and how much of it is instinctual, played drum rhythms for newborn babies while monitoring their brainwave activity. Occasionally, the researcher would omit a beat from the rhythm. Amazingly, they found the infant's brainwaves spiked right when the note was left out, showing their young minds were already anticipating that beat and reacting to its absence. The study brings to mind the amazing way that God has created us. He's even wired us to embrace the wonderful gift of music and respond to it with joy. And, as the psalmist David writes in Psalm 30, to respond to God's grace with music of our own, songs of praise to His holy name. Yet pain, exhaustion, regret, or grief can sometimes weigh our hearts down and threaten to silence our songs of praise. Experiencing despair, even fearing death, David pleaded with God to deliver, asking, "What is gained if I am silenced? Will the dust praise you?" David did experience God's faithfulness as joy was restored once more, as God turned his wailing into dancing and clothed him with joy. As God heals our hearts and fills them with the rhythms of joy we were born to dance to, we too can testify, "Lord, my God, I will praise you forever."
2: 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Today's encouragement was provided by Our Daily Bread.

0: Hello, hello, hello. God bless you. 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

0: Hello, this is Pastor Finley coming to you again from the Christian Community Outreach Church, located at 593 Fromerton Avenue in the city of Hartford. We're so glad that you were able to be with us again, and we just want to encourage you, as always, to continue to hold on to God's unchanging hand. The song says, nobody can do me like Jesus. Nobody can do me like the Lord. Again, we're located at 593 Fromerton Avenue in the city of Hartford, entering in on Tremont Street. I want to talk to us today a little bit, coming from the book of Habakkuk. Somebody call it Habakkuk or Habakkuk, whichever way you pronounce it. And it's starting at the chapter 3 and verse 17. And just looking at those couple of scriptures there, verses, and I'll be coming from the New King James Version. The New King James Version of the scripture. And it reads, though the fig tree may not blossom, nor fruit on the vine, though the labor of the olive may fail, and the fields yield no food, though the flock may be cut off from the fold, and there be no herd in the stall. 18, yet I will rejoice in the Lord. I will joy in the God of my salvation. So here, the writers let us know that difficult times will come. And if the time comes that he's not going to back up, he's not going to move away. And I just encourage all of us today. I know we've had some times, especially during the season, these past few months, and we are in now talking about June 2020. So somewhere between February and June, we've had some times that we never, ever thought we would see. We have the pandemic all over the world. And when we were looking at it, at first, some things we look at and we say, oh my God, look what's happened over in China. Look what's happened over in this place and that place. Never thinking that it would be on our own ground. But now we are wearing our mask. We are doing social distance. So many things that has happened. And yet the Lord allowed us to be able to use the instruments that we have, that man has created by the mind of Christ Jesus, and we are able to connect in the church as members of the body, amen, recognizing that even more that the building is not the church, but we are the church, but we go to the building so that in the building we may assemble ourselves together as one. In the building we may come together and greet one another and see one another's face. It's in that building that we come together to sing songs and praise and lift each other up. And there's one scripture that says, iron sharpens iron as the content of a friend. So we come as a friend, lifting each other up in the presence of the Almighty God. But what we find that in the midst of not being face to face with one another, that God has kept us. Glory be to God. When I say God has kept us, I know there are some of us have lost loved ones gone to be with the Lord, and it has been a hard situation. It has been a painful situation, not able to get there to your loved ones when at other time you could. So here we find the writer saying that though these things might happen to him, he said, though the fig tree may not blossom, nor the fruit be on the vine, though the labor of the olive may fail, and the fields yield no food, though the flock may be cut off from the herd, glory be to God. Let's stop there for a minute. He said, though the flock may be cut off from the herd, though we may have been cut off from face to face with one another, maybe we may have been cut off for a while, not being able to hug and to greet one another. But glory be to God, God has kept us through it all. I encourage you to hold to God's unchanging hand. And then it goes on to say, there be no herd in the stall. Glory be to God. Yet I will rejoice in the Lord. I will joy in the God of my salvation. Though all these things has happened, though all these things are going on, through all the turmoil in the world, through all the ups and all the downs, yet I know my Redeemer lives, as Job said. He said, yet I'm going to rejoice in the God of my salvation. Do you still have a joy in your life? Do you still have an amen going on? Even though it's been rough, even though it's been tough, even though things has happened in your life, it's been turned upside down and downside up. But yet you are still able to say, unto God I live and to God I die. That no matter what goes on, I'm going to still serve the Lord. Glory be to God. Jesus asked Peter, Peter, will you leave me? Peter said, where would I go? For you got everything in the hand, in your hand. You are it. Glory be to God. Yes, God is it. Jesus is it. Where would we go? And during this time, we find that people a lot of times are holding faster to Christ Jesus than ever before. I know in the Christian Community Outreach Church, the members are just pulling in even stronger. They have not fallen off the vine. Thank you. They are still connected to the vine. And I know you that are listening are still connected to the vine. Not any vine, but the true vine. And you have not gone to find another vine, but you're still connected to the true vine, which is Christ Jesus. On Christ, the solid rock, I stand. All other grounds are sinking sand. But I'm holding on to God's unchanging hand. He said in verse 19, the Lord God is my strength. Yes, he is. Not another person, not another thing, but God is my strength. And when God is your strength, you can make it through anything. Glory be to God. We sometimes felt like if you wasn't eating out, you was just kind of a misplaced because you had to go someplace and eat. If you wasn't buying something, if we wasn't going to a store buying something, we felt like something was wrong. But I believe the Lord has used this time. I'm not saying it's the doing of God. But I believe he used this time to cause us to reconnect with him and who he is. Glory be to God. He said, the Lord God is my strength. My God. He will make my feet like deer feet. Glory. In other words, I'm not going to fall during this pandemic. I'm not going to fall through this uprising. Though I'm not able to get out to the store, glory be to God. I have a storehouse on the inside. Though I'm not able to do some of the things that I wanted to do, that I'm used to doing, glory be to God, I can reconnect with God like never before. Or I can reconnect like I was before and even greater. Because I don't have the distraction and the things to get up and leave the house and go here and go there. He will make my feet like deer's feet. Oh, glory be to God. The deer behind go way up on the mountain. The mountain goat, the mountains go way up. And he will not fall. It's slippery. It's not a safe place that everybody can go. And everybody can't climb. Every animal cannot climb that high. So where you going where the Lord have you, everybody cannot go with you. Glory be to God. I hear the Spirit of God says, I'm giving you altitude. And where I'm taking you with your altitude, everybody can't go. And in this time, you had some time to reevaluate who do you need in your life and who you don't need in your life. What you need in your life and what you do not need in your life. And everybody can't be on the journey with you. And some will start out on the journey, but they cannot go and finish a journey with you. They were there, glory be to God, as a battery jumping another car off. They were there to give you a jump start. They were there to help you when you're about to take off. But that was the end of that. Glory be to God. Not meaning they don't end your life all the time, but it meaning you got to go on now. And once that car has started, after you put the cable to it, you don't leave the cable, jumping cable on the battery. You disconnect. God is saying, I'm causing some disconnecting in some of you. I'm causing you to stand on your own. I'm taking off the training wheel. I'm moving you about. Glory be to God. Hallelujah. And he will make me walk on my high heels. Glory be to God. He's going to cause you to walk now. He's going to cause you to run now. He's going to cause you to be in that place that you thought you would never be. Hallelujah. I just believe in this pandemic that people have saved more than they saved. Hopefully you paid more bills than you paid. Glory be to God. You can reconnect it with the people that's in your house, in your home. You reconnected with them. And the people that you said you haven't out with, that you never speak to again. Hopefully you have built a relationship, getting back together with that. Hallelujah. God is saying, I'm calling you to a higher mountain. I'm calling you to another level of praise. I'm calling you to another level of worship. Glory be to God. And when you worship God, you will get the blessing of the Lord. I don't worship him just because I can get things. I worship him because he's worthy to be praised. I worship him because I want him and I want me to be in his presence. For the Bible says, glory be to God, that God inhabit the praises of his people. God inhabit the praises of his people. I love the Lord. He heard my cry and pity every groan. Hallelujah. As long as I live. Come on, y'all. Glory be to God. And trouble rise, I hasten unto his throne. I'm running to Jesus. I'm running to the God that I know that can do anything but fail. Yes, there might not be anything in the barn. There might not be any fruit on the vine. Things might seem dim. They might seem lost. They might seem like there's a drought in the land. But our heaven is not shut up. Heaven is still there. God is still on the throne. Jesus is still answering in prayer. The Holy Ghost is still present. The anointing is still there. So we don't have to worry what man say. We don't even have to worry about what we say in our own mind. Sometime in our own mind, we begin to say who we are not. We begin to put our own self down. But I heard the word of God say that we are of a royal priesthood. We are the head and not the tail, above only and not beneath. I am who God says I am. I am what God says I am. I can do what God says I can do. I am walking and talking in the Holy Ghost. Oh, glory be to God. I am leaning on the everlasting arm. I encourage you to be encouraged. I encourage you to begin to read the scripture. I encourage you to throw your hands in the air, glory be to God, and begin to worship God. Glory be to God, the God of our salvation. So now this is Pastor Finley saying, glory be to God. Go on with Christ. Go on with Christ. And remember, God is with you all the way. That our God can do anything but fail. So until next time, hold on to God's unchanging hand. God bless.
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1: Welcome to today's encouragement from Our Daily Bread. Rhythms of Joy was written by Monica LaRose and read by Tony Collier.
2: A scientific study, which sought to explore how much of people's musical sensitivity is cultural and how much of it is instinctual, played drum rhythms for newborn babies while monitoring their brainwave activity. Occasionally, the researcher would omit a beat from the rhythm. Amazingly, they found the infant's brainwaves spiked right when the note was left out, showing their young minds were already anticipating that beat and reacting to its absence. The study brings to mind the amazing way that God has created us. He's even wired us to embrace the wonderful gift of music and respond to it with joy. And, as the psalmist David writes in Psalm 30, to respond to God's grace with music of our own, songs of praise to His holy name. Yet pain, exhaustion, regret, or grief can sometimes weigh our hearts down and threaten to silence our songs of praise. Experiencing despair, even fearing death, David pleaded with God to deliver, asking, "What is gained if I am silenced? Will the dust praise you?" David did experience God's faithfulness as joy was restored once more, as God turned his wailing into dancing and clothed him with joy. As God heals our hearts and fills them with the rhythms of joy we were born to dance to, we too can testify, "Lord, my God, I will praise you forever." 98. Today's encouragement was provided by Our Daily Bread.

Hello. God bless you. 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We would love to hear from you. And remember, God got the power.

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1: The choir is in the choir stand, and we praise in the low. Hey!

0: the choir stand. Where is that? In the choir stand. Where it at?
1: In the choir stand. Where it at?
0: Hey!
1: In the choir stand.
0: Annie, I want to go back to that. Gotta keep watching.
1: Where it at?
0: Do that break. One, two, and ready. You do it. Hey.

0: It's in the choir set, baby. Yes, it is. Anybody still singing the choir? Where you at, choir members? God bless you. Oh, yeah. Praise.
1: Welcome to today's encouragement from Our Daily Bread. Rhythms of Joy was written by Monica LaRose and read by Tony Collier.
2: A scientific study which sought to explore how much of people's musical sensitivity is cultural and how much of it is instinctual, played drum rhythms for newborn babies while monitoring their brainwave activity. Occasionally, the researcher would omit a beat from the rhythm. Amazingly, they found the infant's brainwaves spiked right when the note was left out, showing their young minds were already anticipating that beat and reacting to its absence. The study brings to mind the amazing way that God has created us. He's even wired us to embrace the wonderful gift of music and respond to it with joy. And, as the psalmist David writes in Psalm 30, to respond to God's grace with music of our own, songs of praise to His holy name. Yet pain, exhaustion, regret, or grief can sometimes weigh our hearts down and threaten to silence our songs of praise. Experiencing despair, even fearing death, David pleaded with God to deliver, asking, "What is gained if I am silenced? Will the dust praise you?" David did experience God's faithfulness as joy was restored once more, as God turned his wailing into dancing and clothed him with joy. As God heals our hearts and fills them with the rhythms of joy we were born to dance to, we too can testify, "Lord, my God, I will praise you forever."
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God bless you. 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

0: Welcome to today's encouragement from Our Daily Bread. Rhythms of Joy was written by Monica LaRose and read by Tony Collier.
1: A scientific study which sought to explore how much of people's musical sensitivity is cultural and how much of it is instinctual, played drum rhythms for newborn babies while monitoring their brainwave activity. Occasionally, the researcher would omit a beat from the rhythm. Amazingly, they found the infant's brainwaves spiked right when the note was left out, showing their young minds were already anticipating that beat and reacting to its absence. The study brings to mind the amazing way that God has created us. He's even wired us to embrace the wonderful gift of music and respond to it with joy. And, as the psalmist David writes in Psalm 30, to respond to God's grace with music of our own, songs of praise to His holy name. Yet pain, exhaustion, regret, or grief can sometimes weigh our hearts down and threaten to silence our songs of praise. Experiencing despair, even fearing death, David pleaded with God to deliver, asking, "What is gained if I am silenced? Will the dust praise you?" David did experience God's faithfulness as joy was restored once more, as God turned his wailing into dancing and clothed him with joy. As God heals our hearts and fills them with the rhythms of joy we were born to dance to, we too can testify, "Lord, my God, I will praise you forever." 98. Today's encouragement is provided by Our Daily Bread Ministry.

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God bless you. 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
1: Thank you so much. Does anybody love the Lord tonight? What an awesome privilege it is to be alive and to be saved. Oh, come on. The world embraces confusion. For those of us who know that Jesus is Lord, we're glad to be saved. Anybody glad you told the Lord yes? Ooh, hallelujah. You know, I've been in a lot of situations

Somebody just call him Jesus. Oh, Jesus. I'm calling him for you. Oh, Jesus. Don't feel anything different when he begins to do miracles. Jesus. There's power in his name. Jesus. You ever been about to be in a car wreck and you called him Jesus? In the hospital. Jesus. Just a month ago, I didn't even know I was dying until they woke me up. I woke up and I had oxygen on my face and IVs in my arm, and my family was flustered saying, I said, what's wrong? What's wrong? I said, we were losing you. My O2 had dropped to 40.

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0: Welcome to today's encouragement from Our Daily Bread. Rhythms of Joy was written by Monica LaRose and read by Tony Collier.
1: A scientific study, which sought to explore how much of people's musical sensitivity is cultural and how much of it is instinctual, played drum rhythms for newborn babies while monitoring their brainwave activity. Occasionally, the researcher would omit a beat from the rhythm. Amazingly, they found the infant's brain waves spiked right when the note was left out, showing their young minds were already anticipating that beat and reacting to its absence. The study brings to mind the amazing way that God has created us. He's even wired us to embrace the wonderful gift of music and respond to it with joy. And, as the psalmist David writes in Psalm 30, to respond to God's grace with music of our own, songs of praise to His holy name. Yet pain, exhaustion, regret, or grief can sometimes weigh our hearts down and threaten to silence our songs of praise. Experiencing despair, even fearing death, David pleaded with God to deliver, asking, "What is gained if I am silenced? Will the dust praise you?" David did experience God's faithfulness as joy was restored once more, as God turned his wailing into dancing and clothed him with joy. As God heals our hearts and fills them with the rhythms of joy we were born to dance to, we too can testify, "Lord, my God, I will praise you forever." 98. 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

0: Welcome to today's encouragement from Our Daily Bread. Rhythms of Joy was written by Monica LaRose and read by Tony Collier.
1: A scientific study, which sought to explore how much of people's musical sensitivity is cultural and how much of it is instinctual, played drum rhythms for newborn babies while monitoring their brainwave activity. Occasionally, the researcher would omit a beat from the rhythm. Amazingly, they found the infant's brain waves spiked right when the note was left out, showing their young minds were already anticipating that beat and reacting to its absence. The study brings to mind the amazing way that God has created us. He's even wired us to embrace the wonderful gift of music and respond to it with joy. And, as the psalmist David writes in Psalm 30, to respond to God's grace with music of our own, songs of praise to His holy name. Yet pain, exhaustion, regret, or grief can sometimes weigh our hearts down and threaten to silence our songs of praise. Experiencing despair, even fearing death, David pleaded with God to deliver, asking, "What is gained if I am silenced? Will the dust praise you?" David did experience God's faithfulness as joy was restored once more, as God turned his wailing into dancing and clothed him with joy. As God heals our hearts and fills them with the rhythms of joy we were born to dance to, we too can testify, "Lord, my God, I will praise you forever." Today's encouragement was provided by Our Daily.

Hello. God bless you. This is Pastor Geraldine Finley, Senior Pastor of the Christian Community Outreach Church, coming to you from our new location, 591 New Park Avenue, West Hartford, Connecticut. 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

0: Welcome to today's encouragement from Our Daily Bread. Rhythms of Joy was written by Monica LaRose and read by Tony Collier.
1: A scientific study, which sought to explore how much of people's musical sensitivity is

0: cultural and how much of it is instinctual, play drum rhythms for newborn babies while monitoring their brainwave activity. Occasionally, the researcher would omit a beat from the rhythm. Amazingly, they found the infant's brainwaves spiked right when the note was left out, showing their young minds were already anticipating that beat and reacting to its absence. The study brings to mind the amazing way that God has created us. He's even wired us to embrace the wonderful gift of music and respond to it with joy. And, as the psalmist David writes in Psalm 30, to respond to God's grace with music of our own, songs of praise to His holy name. Yet pain, exhaustion, regret, or grief can sometimes weigh our hearts down and threaten to silence our songs of praise. Experiencing despair, even fearing death, David pleaded with God to deliver, asking, "What is gained if I am silenced? Will the dust praise you?" David did experience God's faithfulness as joy was restored once more, as God turned his wailing into dancing and clothed him with joy. As God heals our hearts and fills them with the rhythms of joy we were born to dance to, we too can testify, "Lord, my God, I will praise you forever."
1: Hey, God, it's me.
0: Today's encouragement was provided.
1: You seem-

international music star B.B. Winans has touched down in the country. The multi-award-winning gospel, soul and R&B singer is in the country for his It All Comes Down.

0: Hello, hello, hello. God bless you. This is Pastor Geraldine Finley, Senior Pastor of the Christian Community Outreach Church, coming to you from our new location, 591 New Park Avenue, West Hartford, Connecticut. 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Our online information, 712-439-3900, code 712-039. We would love to hear from you. And remember, God got the power to see you.
1: 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Ladies and gentlemen.

0: Finley coming to you again from the Christian Community Outreach Church, located at 593 Fromerton Avenue in the city of Hartford. We're so glad that you were able to be with us again, and we just want to encourage you, as always, to continue to hold on to God's unchanging hand. The song says, nobody can do me like Jesus. Nobody can do me like the Lord. Again, we're located at 593 Fromerton Avenue in the city of Hartford, entering in on Tremont Street. I want to talk to us today a little bit, coming from the book of Habakkuk. Somebody call it Habakkuk or Habakkuk, whichever way you pronounce it. And it's starting at the chapter 3 and verse 17. And just looking at those couple of scriptures there, verses, and I'll be coming from the New King James Version. The New King James Version of the scripture. And it reads, though the fig tree may not blossom, nor fruit on the vine, though the labor of the olive may fail, and the fields yield no food, though the flock may be cut off from the fold, and there be no herd in the stall. 18, yet I will rejoice in the Lord. I will joy in the God of my salvation. So here, the writer's letting us know that difficult times will come. And if the time comes that he's not going to back up, he's not going to move away. And I just encourage all of us today. I know we've had some times, especially during the season, these past few months, and we are in now talking about June 2020. So somewhere between February and June, we've had some times that we never, ever thought we would see. We have the pandemic all over the world. And when we were looking at it, at first, some things we look at and we say, oh my God, look what's happened over in China. Look what's happened over in this place and that place. Never thinking that it would be on our own ground. But now we are wearing our mask. We are doing social distance. So many things that has happened. And yet the Lord allowed us to be able to use the instruments that we have, that man has created by the mind of Christ Jesus. And we are able to connect in the church as members of the body. Amen. Recognizing that even more that the building is not the church, but we are the church, but we go to the building so that in the building we may assemble ourselves together as one. In the building we may come together and greet one another and see one another's face. It's in the building that we come together to sing songs and praise and lift each other up. And there's one scripture that says, iron sharpens iron as the content of a friend. So we come as a friend, lifting each other up and the presence of the Almighty God. But what we find that in the midst of not being face to face with one another, that God has kept us. Glory be to God. When I say God has kept us, I know there's some of us have lost loved ones. Loved ones gone to be with the Lord, and it has been a hard situation. It has been a painful situation, not able to get there to your loved ones when at other time you could. So here we find the writer saying that though these things might happen to him, he said, though the fig tree may not blossom, nor the fruit be on the vine, though the labor of the olive may fail, and the fields yield no food, though the flock may be cut off from the herd, glory be to God. Let's stop there for a minute. He said, though the flock may be cut off from the herd, though we may have been cut off from face to face with one another, we may have been cut off for a while, not being able to hug and to greet one another. But glory be to God, God has kept us through it all. I encourage you to hold to God's unchanging hand. And then it goes on to say, there be no heard in the storm. Glory be to God. Yet I will rejoice in the Lord. I will joy in the God of my salvation. Though all these things has happened, though all these things are going on, through all the turmoil in the world, through all the ups and all the downs, yet I know my Redeemer lives, as Job said. He said, yet I'm going to rejoice in the God of my salvation. Do you still have a joy in your life? Do you still have an amen going on? Even though it's been rough, even though it's been tough, even though things has happened in your life, it's been turned upside down and downside up. But yet you are still able to say, unto God I live and to God I die. That no matter what goes on, I'm going to still serve the Lord. Glory be to God. Jesus asked Peter, Peter, will you leave me? Peter said, where would I go? For you got everything in the hand, in your hand. You are it. Glory be to God. Yes, God is it. Jesus is it. Where would we go? And during this time, we find that people, a lot of times, are holding faster to Christ Jesus than ever before. I know in the Christian Community Outreach Church, the members are just pulling in even stronger. They have not fallen off the vine. Thank you. They are still connected to the vine. And I know you that are listening are still connected to the vine. Not any vine, but the true vine. And you have not gone to find another vine, but you're still connected to the true vine, which is Christ Jesus. On Christ, the solid rock, I stand. All other grounds are sinking sand. But I'm holding on to God's unchanging hand. He said in verse 19, the Lord God is my strength. Yes, he is. Not another person, not another thing, but God is my strength. And when God is your strength, you can make it through anything. Glory be to God. We sometimes felt like if you wasn't eating out, you was just kind of a misplaced because you had to go someplace and eat. If you wasn't buying something, if we wasn't going to a store buying something, we felt like something was wrong. But I believe the Lord has used this time. I'm not saying it's the doing of God, but I believe he used this time to cause us to reconnect with him and who he is. Glory be to God. He said, the Lord God is my strength, my God. He will make my feet like deer feet. Glory. In other words, I'm not going to fall during this pandemic. I'm not going to fall through this uprising. Though I'm not able to get out to the store, glory be to God. I have a storehouse on the inside. Though I'm not able to do some of the things that I wanted to do, that I'm used to doing, glory be to God, I can reconnect with God like never before. Or I can reconnect like I was before and even greater because I don't have the distraction and the things to get up and leave the house and go here and go there. He will make my feet like deer's feet. Oh, glory be to God. The deer behind go way up on the mountain. The mountains go way up and he will not fall. It's slippery. It's not a safe place that everybody can go. And everybody can't climb. Every animal cannot climb that high. So where you going where the Lord have you, everybody cannot go with you. Glory be to God. I hear the Spirit of God say, I'm giving you altitude. And where I'm taking you with your altitude, everybody can't go. And in this time, you had some time to reevaluate. Who do you need in your life? And who you don't need in your life. What you need in your life. And what you do not need in your life. And everybody can't be on the journey with you. And some will start out on the journey, but they cannot go and finish a journey with you. They were there, glory be to God, as a battery jumping another car off. They were there to give you a jump start. They were there to help you when you was about to take off. But that was the end of that. Glory be to God. Not meaning they don't end your life all the time, but it meaning you got to go on now. And once that car has started, after you put the cable to it, you don't leave the cable, jumping cable on the battery. You disconnect. God is saying, I'm causing some disconnecting in some of you. I'm causing you to stand on your own. I'm taking off the training wheel. I'm moving you about. Glory be to God. Hallelujah. And he will make me walk on my high heels. Glory be to God. He's going to cause you to walk now. He's going to cause you to run now. He's going to cause you to be in that place that you thought you would never be. Hallelujah. I just believe in this pandemic that people have saved more than they saved. Hopefully you paid more bills than you paid. Glory be to God. You can reconnect it with the people that's in your house, in your home. You reconnected with them. And the people that you said you haven't out with, that you never speak to again. Hopefully you have built a relationship, getting back together with that. Hallelujah. God is saying, I'm calling you to a higher mountain. I'm calling you to another level of praise. I'm calling you to another level of worship. Glory be to God. And when you worship God, you will get the blessing of the Lord. I don't worship him just because I can get things. I worship him because he's worthy to be praised. I worship him because I want him and I want me to be in his presence. For the Bible says, glory be to God, that God inhabit the praises of his people. God inhabit the praises of his people. I love the Lord. He heard my cry and pity every groan. Hallelujah. As long as I live. Come on, y'all. Glory be to God. And trouble rise, I hasten unto his throne. I'm running to Jesus. I'm running to the God that I know that can do anything but fail. Yes, there might not be anything in the barn. There might not be any fruit on the vine. Things might seem dim. They might seem lost. They might seem like there's a drought in the land. But our heaven is not shut up. Heaven is still there. God is still on the throne. Jesus is still answering in prayer. The Holy Ghost is still present. The anointing is still there. So we don't have to worry what man say. We don't even have to worry about what we say in our own mind. Sometimes in our own mind, we begin to say who we are not. We begin to put our own self down. But I heard the word of God say that we are of a royal priesthood. We are the head and not the tail, above only and not beneath. I am who God says I am. I am what God says I am. I can do what God says I can do. I am walking and talking in the Holy Ghost. Oh, glory be to God. I am leaning on the everlasting arm. I encourage you to be encouraged. I encourage you to begin to read the scripture. I encourage you to throw your hands in the air, glory be to God, and begin to worship God. Glory be to God, the God of our salvation. So now this is Pastor Finley saying, glory be to God. Go on with Christ. Go on with Christ. And remember, God is with you all the way. That our God can do anything but fail. So until next time, hold on to God's unchanging hand. God bless.
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Where my old school at? If you 37 and above, you old school. Just keep that bass line going.

0: 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Get the word out. It's the word. It's the word. Yeah, yeah.
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0: Welcome to today's encouragement from Our Daily Bread. Rhythms of Joy was written by Monica LaRose and read by Tony Collier.
1: A scientific study, which sought to explore how much of people's musical sensitivity is cultural and how much of it is instinctual, played drum rhythms for newborn babies while monitoring their brainwave activity. Occasionally, the researcher would omit a beat from the rhythm. Amazingly, they found the infant's brainwaves spiked right when the note was left out, showing their young minds were already anticipating that beat and reacting to its absence. The study brings to mind the amazing way that God has created us. He's even wired us to embrace the wonderful gift of music and respond to it with joy. And, as the psalmist David writes in Psalm 30, to respond to God's grace with music of our own, songs of praise to His holy name. Yet pain, exhaustion, regret, or grief can sometimes weigh our hearts down.

down and threaten to silence our songs of praise. Experiencing despair, even fearing death, David pleaded with God to deliver, asking, "What is gained if I am silenced? Will the dust praise you?" David did experience God's faithfulness as joy was restored once more, as God turned his wailing into dancing and clothed him with joy. As God heals our hearts and fills them with the rhythms of joy we were born to dance to, we too can testify, "Lord, my God, I will praise you forever." Today's encouragement was provided by Our Daily Bread.

Hello, hello, hello. God bless you. 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And remember, God got the

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vibes lately. Feels like I gotta try lately. Like, is this even right, maybe? The questions on my mind, pacing my race, and it looks like the time's changing. Everybody life saving. I can't just be light chasing.

0: 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Rhythms of Joy was written by Monica LaRose and read by Tony Collier.
1: A scientific study, which sought to explore how much of people's musical sensitivity is cultural and how much of it is instinctual, played drum rhythms for newborn babies while monitoring their brainwave activity. Occasionally, the researcher would omit a beat from the rhythm. Amazingly, they found the infant's brain waves spiked right when the note was left out, showing their young minds were already anticipating that beat and reacting to its absence. The study brings to mind the amazing way that God has created us. He's even wired us to embrace the wonderful gift of music and respond to it with joy.

hand, as the psalmist David writes in Psalm 30, to respond to God's grace with music of our own, songs of praise to his holy name. Yet pain, exhaustion, regret, or grief can sometimes weigh our hearts down and threaten to silence our songs of praise. Experiencing despair, even fearing death, David pleaded with God to deliver, asking, "What is gained if I am silenced? Will the dust praise you?" David did experience God's faithfulness as joy was restored once more, as God turned his wailing into dancing and clothed him with joy. As God heals our hearts and fills them with the rhythms of joy we were born to dance to, we too can testify, "Lord, my God, I will praise you forever." Today's encouragement was provided by Our Daily Bread.

Hello. God bless you. 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And remember, God.

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0: Welcome to today's encouragement from Our Daily Bread. Rhythms of Joy was written by Monica LaRose and read by Tony Collier.
1: A scientific study, which sought to explore how much of people's musical sensitivity is cultural and how much of it is instinctual, played drum rhythms for newborn babies while monitoring their brainwave activity. Occasionally, the researcher would omit a beat from the rhythm. Amazingly, they found the infant's brain waves spiked right when the note was left out, showing their young minds were already anticipating that beat and reacting to its absence. The study brings to mind the amazing way that God has created us. He's even wired us to embrace the

wonderful gift of music and respond to it with joy. And, as the psalmist David writes in Psalm 30, to respond to God's grace with music of our own, songs of praise to his holy name. Yet pain, exhaustion, regret, or grief can sometimes weigh our hearts down and threaten to silence our songs of praise. Experiencing despair, even fearing death, David pleaded with God to deliver, asking, "What is gained if I am silenced? Will the dust praise you?" David did experience God's faithfulness as joy was restored once more, as God turned his wailing into dancing and clothed him with joy. As God heals our hearts and fills them with the rhythms of joy we were born to dance to, we too can testify, "Lord, my God, I will praise you forever." 98. Today's encouragement was provided by Our Daily Bread.

0: Hello, hello, hello. God bless you. 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

0: Welcome to today's encouragement from Our Daily Bread. Rhythms of Joy was written by Monica LaRose and read by Tony Collier.
1: A scientific study, which sought to explore how much of people's musical sensitivity is cultural and how much of it is instinctual, played drum rhythms for newborn babies while monitoring their brainwave activity. Occasionally, the researcher would omit a beat from the rhythm. Amazingly, they found the infant's brain waves spiked right when the note was left out, showing their young minds were already anticipating that beat and reacting to its absence. The study brings to mind the amazing way that God has created us. He's even wired us to embrace the wonderful gift of music and respond to it with joy. And, as the psalmist David writes in Psalm 30, to respond to God's grace with music of our own, songs of praise to his holy name.

Yet pain, exhaustion, regret, or grief can sometimes weigh our hearts down and threaten to silence our songs of praise. Experiencing despair, even fearing death, David pleaded with God to deliver, asking, "What is gained if I am silenced? Will the dust praise you?" David did experience God's faithfulness as joy was restored once more, as God turned his wailing into dancing and clothed him with joy. As God heals our hearts and fills them with the rhythms of joy we were born to dance to, we too can testify, "Lord, my God, I will praise you forever." 98. Today's encouragement was provided by Our Daily Bread.

Hello. God bless you. 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